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1: 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That's right, Tony Iommi is going to be joining me to talk about his new solo record, From the Dark, 21 years after his last solo record. 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

Black Sabbath kicking off the show for us tonight. It's Full Metal Jackie. Thank you for tuning in. I am so excited because Tony Iommi is going to be joining us this week. The man who helped create the blueprint for heavy metal, still making new music more than five decades later. Tony's first solo album in 21 years, From the Dark, is coming out October 23rd. We're going to talk about the record and get to music from it in just a bit. I've also got Praying Mantis coming up, one of the bands that emerged with a new wave of British heavy metal in the late 70s. The generation that came after Sabbath helped change the sound of heavy music. But first, new Slipknot, the first new music in over 3 years. This is Arsenal on Full Metal Jackie Radio. Listen loud.

0: It's Full Metal Jackie, and I am so honored to welcome a true legend to the show. We are talking to the one and only Tony Iommi. How are you?
1: Very well, thank you, Jackie. Yes, thank you.
0: So happy to have you back on the show. And Tony, we are super excited to have new music in the form of the From the Dark album. And I know you've been working on music for, you know, some time. So I was curious when the band came in on this. Like, how much was in place before you found the players for this record? And how much were they able to add their own identity to it?
1: Well, first and foremost, when I started putting this idea together, it was going to be an instrumental album. So I wrote three instrumentals, and then I thought, I'll put them on the side. I want to do one with a vocal and do it as a band, really. So it's a band situation. So that's really basically how it started. And then I'd got Yawn in mind. I knew what Yawn sounded like. I've worked with Yawn before. And I thought it was the right direction. That's the direction I wanted to go, was with the vocalist, with him, really. And the other guys I'd known, Carl Bazil is with Robbie Williams. He plays drums with Robbie Williams, mainly. But he does heavier stuff as well. And I wanted to use him. He's a great player, great. I wanted nice people within the band, so you can really get on well, you know, and enjoy it. And people who really want to play, who love playing. And they really love playing. And the same as Yawn. I mean, Yawn's done loads of albums of his own solo stuff, but he loves doing it, and that's what I wanted. I wanted that enthusiasm.
0: It's Full Metal Jackie, From the Dark. It's the new solo album from Tony Iommi. It's coming out October 23rd. This is World Alone.

0: World Alone, that is Tony Iommi, and it's coming from his new solo record, From the Dark, which is coming out October 23rd. And Tony, of course, that song was our first introduction to this album. Between the lyrics and the video, it paints a pretty dark picture with a heavy shadow cast. Jorn ultimately is the one who has to deliver the message. And I understand that the lyrics largely came from him, but how much discussion went into what was being presented, and did it mirror what you initially had in mind?
1: Yeah, you wait till you hear the others. Jorn had done all the lyrics on this album, and he lives in Sweden now. So what he'd do, he'd do an idea, and then he'd send it over, an idea. Then we'd get him over to England, and then we'd start going through it. And I just loved the way he presents it, the way... It's always good for a vocalist, I think, to write his own lyrics, because they know how they're going to present that word and that song. It's like with Dio, he always... It's certain words that you can really pronounce that is you. Whoa! You get that right vibe. And Jorn's the same. He's got that sort of power. No, I really thought it was great what he's done.
0: Tony Iommi is with us on the show this evening. It's Full Metal Jackie still to come this hour. I've got new music from Fear Factory, plus Josta's weekly pick from the pit with Jamie Josta of Hatebreed. Coming up after the break, Megadeth, New Clutch, and more with Tony Iommi.
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0: Full Metal Jacket, Tony Iommi is with us. We're discussing the new From the Dark album. And Tony, so much of your career has come under the Black Sabbath umbrella that in itself kind of has its own expectations. Can you speak about being in the rare position of what it was like to work, you know, unencumbered? There's no label asking for a record. There's, you know, no trying to fit what people might expect from Sabbath. You know, it's just you. Like, what, with time to create and the ability to play with who you want and just let it flow through you, like, what did that mean to you to have this experience at this point in your career?
1: Really good. It was great because there's no pressure whatsoever. I could do it when I felt like it. Generally, what we'd do, I'd say to Mike Exeter, my engineer, he'd worked with me for 30 years or whatever it is, and he's a producer now as well. So I'd say, let's work Monday and Tuesday every week, and if we can't do it certain weeks, we won't do it. And we had a little schedule going, and that's what we'd do. We'd walk in, and I'd start putting ideas down. And it was great because there was no pressure. I didn't have to have an album ready in 6 weeks. So you could really put something down and then I could listen to it and say, over a week and say, I can change that bit. I'm going to put a new bit in there. And that's how we did it. Where in the past, when we've had Sabbath stuff, we've had a time scale to work to because you've got tours coming up and you've got this and album has to be released. And so there was always had to be done. You know, there's always pressure there. But this time, no pressure whatsoever, and I could use who I wanted on the album, and it's been good. And I got Brian May to play on it as well, which has been great.
0: Tony Iommi with us. It's Full Metal Jacket. I've got brand new Clutch for you. They have announced a new record called Wasted Lands. It's coming out January 22nd. This is a title track for you now. Clutch, Wasted Lands. Listen loud.

0: It's Full Metal Jacket. Tony Iommi is my guest on the show this week. And Tony, it's always a treat when you get to work with those that are close to you. And, you know, you mentioned this earlier. I know that there's a mutual admiration there with Brian May of Queen, and he guests on Death Wake. Can you talk about what having a Brian's friendship has meant to you throughout the years, you know, with two such, you know, guitar greats? Is music often what's at the forefront when you get to hang out, or do you have other mutual interests?
1: It's been great. I mean, we've known each other so long, well, 56 or 58 years, I don't know, quite a long time anyway. And he's a great friend and a real true friend. And we're ourselves with each other. We can say what we feel. And we're always there for each other. If I ever needed him, I'd say, well, I've got this problem, he'd be there. And the same goes for me. We've been that close. And when we do get together, he comes over to the house and we sit in the studio and play for a bit. And it's just fun, you know, and we talk about music, we'll talk about guitars or our life. It's very special, I think. I had two people who I always stayed in contact with, and Eddie Van Halen was the other one. And that's it, really. They've always been close friends.
0: It's Full Metal Jacket. Coming up, we've got Metallica, new Fear Factory, and more with my guest, Mr. Tony Iommi. Stay close.
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0: Full Metal Jacket, Tony Iommi on the show with us. We're talking about his new solo record, From the Dark. And Tony, in picking Jorn, Becky, and Carl, it's opened you up to another unique collaborative experience. What about each of the players on this record drew you to wanting to work with them?
1: Well, Carl Brazil, first and foremost, I used him on one of the instrumentals I did for the Surge Off perfume, the Iommi perfume. And I liked his playing, I liked his attitude, he loves playing, he's a great player, and he's constantly working. I mean, he works with Robbie Williams, and they're always, you know, he's always doing tours and stuff. So we had to plan it, so when he's got finished Robbie tour, we get together quick and start putting the stuff together. And so he's great, and he's got a great attitude, he loves playing, and that's what I wanted. I wanted people in this band who love what they do and enjoy what they do, and it means everything then. And Becky, I wasn't familiar with Becky. I met her again through Mike Exeter, who's worked with me, and he's playing bits of keyboards on the album as well. And he mentioned about Becky, and I went, I don't know Becky. And he said, well, watch some of the videos. She's done instructional videos and whatnot. So I did. I thought, oh, yeah, she's really, really good. And so we got in touch with her while my office, and we got her over to my house, and we went in the studio, and she played one of the tracks. And then afterwards, she said, can I have a photo? I said, yeah. And she went, because I might not see you again. Because she didn't think I was going to, she didn't think she was good enough. I said, you will see me again. You're going to see me again next week. So it was quite funny, really. And she's worked out great. She's a really lovely person. She loves what she does. And that's the thing on this album. The attitude for everybody has been really positive. They really enjoyed it. And it makes it great, you know, when everybody loves doing it instead of having to do, oh, God, it's another album. It was, everybody was so into it. It just made it really happy. Even though the album sounds miserable, but...
0: It's a happy experience. It's Full Metal Jacket. Jamie Josta is going to be checking in after the break with Josta's weekly pick from the pit. I've also got new Hatebreed coming up later on in the show. Some Slayer in a bit, New Down, and more with Tony Iommi. Stick around.
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4: 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This is Jamie Josta from the band Hatebreed, and I'm back here on Full Metal Jacket Radio with another weekly pick from the pit. And this week, I've chosen the band Monster Magnet. That's right. Here's some old school classic Monster Magnet. Here they are with Space Lord.

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0: Gospel Metal Jackie, Tony Iommi, is my guest on the show this week. And Tony, in the year since Black Sabbath's last show and Ozzy's death, there's been a couple of interesting things come up. One has been securing the old Earth demos from the early days, which Sharon Osbourne shared that the band were now in possession of. It has to be wild that, that's now available to you after you probably hadn't thought about it in decades. Can you speak to what it was like checking that out for the first time? And are there plans to ultimately release it?
1: Yeah, when I heard them, it took me right back to when we actually was at these gigs, you know, and what we used to do, because I actually forgot some of the things we used to do. So being able to hear them again, I thought, wow, blimey. I mean, obviously, the sound quality was very iffy because they were done in a club at gigs. And, of course, the recording facilities in them days weren't very good. But no, it was good to hear them. Yeah, there are plans to release it. It's going to come out at some point. I don't know. I've not been in control of that. But they will be coming out.
0: And, amazing.
1: But it was interesting to hear the band as when we started all them years ago.
0: It must bring back some memories and...
1: Yeah, it certainly did. It's as soon as you start hearing them, and I sat there listening to them, God, remembering the things we did, you know. We did long jams and guitar, lots of guitar solos and drum solos and all sorts of stuff. It was interesting.
0: Did you ever think that at that point, like that this many years later, you'd be sitting there listening to that and going, well, maybe we'll release this? Tony Iommi with us this week. It's Full Metal Jackie. There's a new Down album, Volume 5. It's coming out November 20th. And they're celebrating that weekend in New Orleans with the great Nola Trendkill, with Pantera, Down, Black Label Society, and a whole lot more. Amazing. Here's the first taste of Volume 5. This is Blood Oath.

0: Full Metal Jacket, Tony Iommi is with us. In today's world, Tony, the advances of technology can be pretty amazing. And one of the things revealed by the Osbournes recently was their intent to showcase a new Ozzy AI avatar to where fans can interact with it and ask questions, and it would answer as Ozzy would based on, you know, his past interactions. You recently spoke about Ozzy being still present thanks to the media and YouTube, but missing the conversations you had once had with him. You know, obviously this would mean different things to different people, but what would checking out the Ozzy AI avatar, you know, like, would it be of interest to you, and how do you feel about it helping to keep his legacy going?
1: I'm on the fence with that, to be honest. I don't really know. It's probably good for some people and not for others. Oh, I'll stay out of that one, if you don't mind. But
0: that's okay.
1: Yeah, I think it's great. His legacy is not going to disappear. It's there.
0: Regardless of an AI, you know, or whatever. I mean, he's going to live on forever.
1: Oh, absolutely. Yeah. Yeah, absolutely.
0: It's Full Metal Jacket. Coming up this hour, we've got the Death Clock Brutal Pick of the Week. I've got Killswitch Engage and more with Tony Iommi right after this.
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0: Model Jackie, Tony Iommi is with us. Tony, you've enjoyed a lengthy career, seen the music industry evolve, technology advance, you know, ways of promoting your music expand into different areas. And I'm sure when you got into it, it was primarily for the music. What is one thing in the music industry you really felt you weren't prepared for?
1: Probably AI.
0: Yeah, I mean, I guess I can't imagine, like, you know, when you guys starting out thinking that someday this kind of thing would exist, it must blow your mind.
1: No, I love the natural, getting on stage playing, and it's a natural sound. There's no tapes and no this, no that. It's you playing, and I've always been about that. I mean, whatever floats your boat, some people really like it and rely on it, you know. It's not my cup of tea. I'd like to actually physically get on and play and have a band that plays. But that's me. That's my catch on it.
0: Tony Iommi with us. It's Full Metal Jackie. I want to play you something from the latest record from Loathe. The album is called A Stranger to You. This is Fortress Down.

0: Full Metal Jacket, Tony Iommi is with us. First with Black Sabbath's Farewell Tour, then last year with Back to the Beginning. I'm sure there have been many special moments with other acts making you aware of how Black Sabbath's legacy has impacted metal. Do you have any favorite moments over the years in seeing the reach of your music go to places you never expected, or having a direct correlation to someone's career that, you know, you're excited to see?
1: Oh, it's been incredible, really. The whole thing has spanned out over the years, and bands covering Sabbath stuff and more people getting influenced by Sabbath. It's been just remarkable, really. And doing the Back to the Beginning, the amount of bands that turned up to support Sabbath and pay their respects was just fantastic. I was blown away with it, you know, seeing such major bands coming forward to play on that show. And it was just amazing.
0: And how does it feel still to this day with people coming to you and saying, if it wasn't for you, you know, I wouldn't have gotten into music, or the impact? I mean, that still must, I'm sure you've heard it a million times over the years, but does that still hit you in the feels, so to speak, when that
1: it
0: happens?
1: It's lovely to hear that. I mean, because what we believed in and done, we've done it because of natural, we love doing it. And there was no, when we started playing more what we played and came up with the sort of music we did play, or we do play, was different. And we did it because we loved it, not for any money and this and that and the other. It was because we loved it and enjoyed it. And it took a long time before it broke through to the world, because there was no MTV, there was no internet or anything. So you had to physically go and play these places, and it was word of mouth, and it took a long time. But it was belief that we had in our music, and that's the thing that's kept it together all these years, and people have respected that and sort of will come and say, you know, without you, we wouldn't be here, which is fantastic to hear, you know, it really is.
0: Tony Iommi on the show with us. His new record, From the Dark, is coming out October 23rd. It's Full Metal Jacket. After the break, I've got New Prong from their upcoming self-titled record, which is coming out on November 6th. Plus, I've got a member of your favorite animated metal band, Death Clock, checking in with the Death Clock Brutal Pick of the Week, and still more to come with the one and only Tony Iommi. Stay with me.
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5: 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This week we got some Iron Maiden, and have you looked at your clock yet? 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

0: It's Full Metal Jacket, Tony Iommi on the show with us. Again, we're talking about the From the Dark record. So with From the Dark, you know, out there, what is next for you, Tony? You know, would you be interested in playing a show or some shows for audiences? Do you continue to write and create? You know, like what's your plan for moving forward now?
1: I'm always going to write and try and create. That's what I do. I mean, I don't know anything else. I love to do it. I enjoy it. And I've enjoyed making this album, and I shall enjoy still going on playing. I've still got, you know, I still do. I'll go and sit in the studio and I'll come up with another riff and another riff, or and that's what I do. And I've been asked to go and play on certain shows with other bands, which is nice, you know, it's nice to hear that they still want you to come and play. So the whole thing is expanding for me. I've got no pressure. I can just say yes or no. I can do that or I can't. And that's the way I live now.
0: Tony Iommi with us. The new record is From the Dark. Tony, thank you so much for being on the show. I'm honored to have you here. And I just have to say that, like, truth be told, you don't have to do any of this. And the fact that you still want to get out there and make music and create is so inspiring. And it as a fan, we are so happy to have something more creatively coming from you. So thank you for continuing to do what you do.
1: Thank you very much, Jackie. And thanks, everybody out there. We've got some great fans, and I'm so overwhelmed with it.
0: Well, appreciate you taking the time, and wish you all the best.
1: Thank you, Jackie. Same to you.
0: It's Full Metal Jackie. More heavy still ahead. So keep it set right here.
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Thank you for spending these 2 hours of heavy with me. 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And you can find me on Instagram at Full Metal Jackie. Gonna leave you off with our very own Jamie Josta of Hatebreed. Hatebreed's new record, Fatal Paradox, is coming out November 6th. Here's the title track. Thanks for listening. See ya.

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0: 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Now, 3 years ago, their song Dial Tone was just starting to explode. 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

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The L.A. 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
2: Well, hello, it is L.A. Lloyd. You know, 3.5 years ago, the band Catch Your Breath were sitting with me in Austin while their song Dial Tone was only beginning to move. Well, this weekend, Josh Mowry, their vocalist, is back, and the world looks a little different. Millions of listeners, bigger rooms, a new album called Not Broken Enough, and a few scars that came with getting there. We get into the song that changed everything, how friendship changes when the band becomes a business, the red flags we ignore, and what would still matter if it all disappeared tomorrow. It's Catch Your Breath with me all 3 hours today on The Rock 30, and we start with In This Moment, working with Dayseeker from their new album, which this is called I Want to Believe, debuting at number 30 on The Rock 30.

There is only one debut on The Rock 30, and you just heard it. Coming in at number 30, the new one from In This Moment, working with Rory Rodriguez from Dayseeker. That's I Want to Believe from their new album, Witch. We're going to be talking to Josh from Catch Your Breath. It's been about 3.5 years since they were last on the show. New music from the band for you as well. And now an artist we really love, didn't get as high as we would like, but had a good run with this song. But it drops 15 to 29. Here's Sour, Ryan Purge on The Rock 30.

0: I got a good feeling we'll get a follow-up to that track Sour from Ryan Purge coming in at number 29. I am L.A. Lloyd welcoming Josh back to the Rock 30. Been about 3.5 years since you were last on, man. Last time we sat down together in Austin. And a hell of a lot has happened with Catch Your Breath since then. So we got a lot of catching up to do, man. Good seeing you.
1: Nice to see you too, man. How are you?
0: Doing quite well. Now, I want to reflect back just a little bit because 3 years ago when we first talked, your song Dial Tone was just starting to take off. You hadn't even released your first album yet. So now when you look back at everything that's happened since then, what has changed the most for you personally at this point?
1: Man, it's been really good, really busy, a lot of stress, but you know what? It's starting to get a lot better. You know, we're starting to learn a lot. We know a lot more now than we did then. And it's been really fun, man. Just the whole ride has been really exciting.
0: Sounds like it. And we're going to cover all of it today. And of course, debut some new music from Catch Your Breath, hanging with Josh, their vocalist today. And now we bring on Des Rocks for you at number 28. When the Love Is Gone on the Rock 30. Hey, yo!

When the Love Is Gone from Des Rocks drops a couple 26 to 28, trying to get him back on the Rock 30 very soon. As we move on to Royal Blood right now, a band that disappeared for 2 years, then kind of eased back in with a few smaller shows they did, and even did a secret set there at the Reading Fest. Mike Kerr said by the time they walked off that stage, it finally felt like they had arrived again. They got their fifth album coming out, Dead Company, on November 13th. First release from that album for you right now from Royal Blood moves up 29 to 27. Here's 10 over 10 on the Rock 30.

0: 10 over 10, moving up 29 to 27 from Royal Blood. It's L.A. Lloyd coming up. I take Josh from Catch Your Breath back to something he told me in our 2023 interview about fans hearing their own lives in his song Dial Tone.
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9: Back into the Rock 30 with me, L.A. Lloyd, and my producer, Logan, hanging out with Josh from Catch Your Breath for his second appearance. We'll talk more to him. But first, we got to bring on this track here from Electric Callboy. And a funny thing about a dream collaboration, this one actually started backstage at Grass Pop back in 2020. The Offspring's crew told this band, Electric Callboy, that the Offspring wanted to meet them. 2 years later, Dexter from the Offspring is on their record, and that's a pretty good trip from influence to collaborator, wouldn't you say? Let the good times roll. It's coming in at number 26, Electric Callboy with the Offspring.

0: Fun little song to get you moving right there. Electric Callboy featuring The Offspring. Hey, let's let the good times roll. They move up 27 to 26. Counting them down with Josh from Catch Your Breath. And, you know, I remember something you said in our first interview, that fans were finding their own lives in your song Dial Tone, but hearing them actually say that were helping you guys as well. Now that your audience is obviously much bigger, can that connection still feel that personal today?
1: Yeah, always. I think the connection is always there. That's kind of why I got into music. We made this band and created this community, was to feel that connection, to let people know that they're not alone, that hardship comes for all of us, and it's not going to get any easier. You're going to have to get stronger.
0: Yeah, I'd say you're right on the mark, man. You got to have that growth, that's for sure. Can you believe 3 Days Grace still hanging in there after all these weeks? And of course, they did make it to number one with this one. Don't Want to Go Home Tonight, coming in at 25 on The Rock 30.

0: Dead Poets Society should be here on The Rock 30 very soon as well. Their new one moving up 28 to 24, and it's called Cold. I am L.A. Lloyd. Still ahead, Josh from Catch Your Breath takes me into the work that nobody gets to see, kind of behind his voice, if you will. Hours in the booth, learning safer ways to scream, nebulizers, and one piece of advice that made me look down at the coffee that I just finished as well.
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0: Catch Your Breath released their album Not Broken Enough on August 28th. We're hanging out with their vocalist, Josh, today. And one thing that I notice about your voice on this album is you take it from some really intimate moments to much more aggressive vocals. So what can you express with your voice today that maybe you couldn't have when we talked like 3 years ago?
13: Well, a lot of preparation, especially on tour. I worked a little bit with Melissa Cross. I'm looking to get in with David Benitez, I think is his name.
0: Okay.
13: I'm looking to get in with him, kind of work on some screaming technique stuff. I'm not a very good fry screamer. I'm more of a belter in the, with the way that I sing. I got to figure out a little bit of a safer way to do my screams. So I'm wanting to get with Benitez for that. But I worked with Melissa Cross for a little bit, found out I can't fry. I can, but it's horrible. It sounds like a cat. I don't like it. So, but other than that, it's just kind of like learning things on tour. You can't drink. You got to sleep well. You need to hydrate. There's these nebulizers out there now that are really great for vocal cord hydration. The Dr. Vox, Brian from Scatterbrain is a big promoter of Dr. Vox. So if you don't know what it is, you can always go check out his stuff or just go to Dr. Vox and check it out.
0: Yeah, I'd love to.
13: But those things really, really helped warming up, switching up the warm-ups that you do, because doing the same warm-up every day tends to, I don't know, you kind of tend to get used to it and it doesn't really do it anymore. So you have to like figure out ways to warm up your vocal cords outside of what you normally do. I normally just do like our full set as a warm-up through my Dr. Vox though. And once I hit stage, I'm really warmed up and ready to go. It helped a lot. So yeah, a long tedious process of hard work to get on stage for 75 minutes and sound good.
0: Well, I was just going to add to that. I've never really thought about if you do the same workout, you know, after a while, it's probably not going to help you anymore. I guess it's the same as going to the gym. One day you work out your legs, next day you work out your arms or something like that. I mean, is it kind of the same way? Because, I mean, when you do a change of the vocal workouts, I mean, do you try to hit lower sometime or higher sometimes? Or is it just going through the whole level?
13: Yeah, my problem was I was doing the same program, the same warm up every day. And I wasn't switching it up. Probably for like a year I did that. And I would say that if you have like an extensive vocal warm up, I myself would not recommend too extensive of a vocal warm up, right? Because there's over preparing, right? And then you've used your vocal cords too much before you even get on stage. So you have to find your sweet spot of how long you should do it. And then how crazy is your vocal warm-up? Yeah, you know, like if you're going all over the place, it should be fine to do that one every day. If you're like me and you're not paying attention, you're only working your high register, you're only working your mixed voice, or you're only working your chest voice, you're going to run into problems eventually doing just that warm-up. So you need to switch it up or get a pretty expansive exploratory one that's going to take you all over the place and warm every part of your voice up really quick, or just switch up the warm-up that you do every day.
0: Wow, that's a lot of information there, Josh. And if this catch your breath thing doesn't work out for you, it looks like you got a good future ahead of you being a vocal coach, my friend. Somebody that knows all about warming up the vocals is Amy Lee, for sure. And we got their new one for you right now. Evanescence moves up 25 to 23. Tell me when you've had enough on the Rock 30.

0: home.
1: Theory of a Dead Man dropping 20-22 with Winnebago Lay Low. You may also have noticed that Architect's former number one song, Broken Mirror, has dropped from the Rock 30 as well. But that's okay, because we've got their brand new one coming up for you called Machine as your L.A. Lloyd pick of the week.
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1: We're talking with Josh from Catch Your Breath, who just released their new album, Not Broken Enough, on August 28th. And I gotta say, man, I love the title, because it sounds like no matter what life throws at you, you're still here. What have the last few years taught you and the rest of the guys in the band about how much you can actually take but keep on going?
11: Yeah, I mean, like, that's kind of been, like, the theme of the second album, was we went through, like, a lot for those few years there in between the first and second album. And we were just kind of in the position where it was like, man, it kind of just seems like no matter what life throws at you, you have to, like, it's not going to get any easier the further you go. You kind of have to get better at everything. You just got to get stronger, or you got to watch everything that you have fall apart. So it's kind of, that's kind of the message, yeah.
1: Yeah, it's a great message, and we're going to debut the first single from that album called Red Alert coming up next hour from Catch Your Breath, co-hosting today. Had such a great time Labor Day weekend, and their latest song, Deep, comes in at number 21.
12: Laughing takes the pain away.

And Blackstone Cherry sitting at 21 with Deep on the Rock 30. Let's get right to your L.A. Lloyd pick of the week. The brand new one from Architects called Machine. And that's their first new music since The Sky, The Earth, and All Between, which was written by Dan Searle and their vocalist, Sam Carter. At the emotional center is somebody rebuilding after life takes a bite out of them and wondering whether there is still something human underneath all the damage. Architects, Machine, the L.A. Lloyd pick of the week on the Rock 30. I'm trying.

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2: 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Lloyd's counting down the hottest rock tracks on the

My good friend Chris Jericho of Fozzy gets us started with hour two of the Rock 30, number 20 with I Know Evil, L.A. Lloyd, hanging out with Josh from the band Catch Your Breath. And we're going to debut a new song from their new album, Not Broken Enough, called Red Alert, later on this hour. Let's get right to Ninth Key, who co-hosted the Rock 30 a few weeks ago, where Josh Landry from the band told me this song, Happy Feels Like, came from a bigger question. After chasing temporary highs, what does real happiness even feel like? For him and his partner Echo, the answer was less about the rush and more about the stability, gratitude, and recognizing the good when it's already there. What a great song right here, moving up 22 to 19 from Ninth Key. Happy Feels Like on the Rock 30.

0: Happy Feels Like, that is Ninth Key. Nice jump, 22-19 on the Rock 30. Hanging with Josh from Catch Your Breath. And when we first met a little over 3 years ago, you and the rest of the guys in the band were still building this thing together. Well, since then, you've spent years on buses, planes, stages all over the world. Has chasing this dream together changed the friendship you had before the dream actually started coming true? Or where does it stand now?
1: I feel like we're mostly the same. The friendship's definitely different now. It's definitely, it's more business focused now than it is like, let's go out and have fun. But yeah, I think that's kind of like a natural shift in things, because we came in with very, very big open eyes and had no idea what was going on and made a few mistakes, obviously. I think every band does at first. They make a few mistakes, they learn from it, and then they grow from it. And yeah, so I think things have changed in the way that they probably would have anyways.
0: Life has a funny way of doing that, Josh. You're exactly right. We're going to play the new song from Catch Your Breath called Red Alert coming up here very shortly. But now, one of two songs from Five Finger Death Punch on the Rock 30. Their new one is Nails in the Coffin, moving up 24-18.
2: There.

On the Rock 30, that is their new one for you right there. Nails in the Coffin, moving up 24 to 18. A few weeks ago, we got to hang out with Blake Coddington, who calls himself Let Down. And we talked about the new song, Do It for the Love. And one thing we learned is sometimes the hardest person to get away from is yourself. Do It for the Love from Let Down moves up 18 to 17 on the Rock 30. Man on a-

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9: 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We're about to play the new song, Red Alert, from our guest co-host, Catch Your Breath. But first, we got to play Wage War. Cody Kostad from the band says this is one of the most personal Wage War songs, and he says it accidentally became a handshake between the band's two audiences. One, the people who wanted the melody, and the other, the people who want their face ripped off. His comparison was Rocky and Apollo clasping hands. That's a pretty good picture of this song. I like it, too. Blindfold from Wage War moves up 17 to 16 on the Rock 30.

0: That one's called Blindfold from Wage War, and they move up 17 to 16 on the Rock 30. Catch Your Breath co-hosting today. We're with their vocalist, Josh Mowry, and let's get into the new single, Red Alert, right now about finally recognizing when somebody's been playing games with you. But why do you think these red flags can be so obvious to everyone around us, but so damn hard to see when we're the actual one in the relationship?
1: Yeah, right. Like, what do they say? Love is blind, but love can also make you blind.
0: And, yeah.
1: It can make you accept things that you probably shouldn't, or maybe you think because you have more context to it that makes the situation okay, whatever. I think that's kind of why. I think people see them, but they choose to ignore them. Sometimes it's okay to ignore one because it's like everybody's their own individual, right? And just because they do this one thing doesn't mean they do those other things. However, I would at least look into it, ask questions before you're just like, nah, it's nothing, you know, and pay attention to the answer, you know.
0: How long ago was this song done? I mean, is this something that kind of came at the beginning when you started writing the new songs, or, you know, as you were getting into it?
1: I think I could be wrong. I can't remember if actually Red Alert was the first song we did for the second album, or if it was the fourth, because we did three. We did Dark. I think it was Contaminated. No, it wasn't Contaminated. Anyways.
0: It's like a blur, right?
1: Sorry. Yeah. But I think Red Alert was one of the first songs that we made for this album, because we didn't make it in California initially. Initially, we wrote it over in Atlanta with Chris and Kaylin from Attila. Yeah, I can't remember if that song was written first and went pre-pro, because we wrote it with, like, we've re-recorded that song more than any other song on the album, by the way. We re-recorded it like four times, and I don't know why. And I remember by the end of it, I was just like, why are we doing this? Because I thought what we had was great. But yeah, no, it was one of the first written, and it was more of an attitude-y kind of song. But the way that I wrote it made it sound about something very different.
0: Well, I think that's a great setup, so let's get it on right now. Our guest co-host, Catch Your Breath, Red Alert on the Rock 30.

0: Avatar is going to be doing some dates with Metallica. Talk about a career move. How about that? Their new one, Crying Fire, from Avatar moves up 16 to 15. I am L.A. Lloyd, and still ahead, Dial Tone, the great song that changed Catch Your Breath's life. They are here co-hosting today, and I asked Josh how you stay grateful for that song that opened the door without spending the rest of your career trying to figure out how you did that one and repeat the process.
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12: It's loud. It's loaded. This is L.A. Lloyd's Rock 30.
0: We are back with Josh from Catch Your Breath on the Rock 30. I am L.A. Lloyd, and one song that changed it all for you guys back in the day, Dial Tone. And it's such a great song. And I was just curious, how do you appreciate what that song gave you without letting the success of it dictate what you're going to be writing in the future?
13: Yeah, it's just honestly, it's about letting yourself kind of just explore your interests at the time. You know, that's what we were doing with Dial Tone, and I felt like we should just do the same thing this time. We shouldn't focus too much on making another Dial Tone or keeping up with the Joneses or whatever. We should just go in and write what we feel, or which is always what we've done. And I don't think that's something that's ever going to change. We're always going to write what we feel, and that's kind of like our process.
0: And great news, I've got time to play this one as a Rock 30 Extra. Dial Tone from Catch Your Breath on the Rock 30.

0: Motionless in White featuring Skylar Grey. That is R.I.P. And that one lands at 13, up from 14. Before that, Five Finger Death Punch with their second song on the Rock 30 called Eye of the Storm. And that one landing this week at number 14. Now, when we come back, how does success change your life? We're going to talk about that with Josh from Catch Your Breath. Where do you find the honest songs when you're no longer living the same life that gave you the early ones?
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9: It's not just a countdown. It's a backstage pass. This is L.A. Lloyd's Rock 30.
0: Hey, we're back on the Rock 30 with L.A. Lloyd. My producer's Logan. Check in, 855-576-2530. Josh from Catch Your Breath here for his second appearance. Your two songs, Shame on Me and Dial Tone, that we just played a few minutes ago, were written during some pretty rough periods in your lives, not just you, but everybody in the band. So now that life has changed so much for you, where do you go emotionally to write those songs that still feel that honest?
10: Sometimes I like to talk to friends and see how like things are going for them. And sometimes I write songs about like what they're going through, or one of the bandmates, or in this particular album, our second album, our producer Curtis Martin is one of our best friends. And he was going through a pretty terrible situation. And we came in towards the end of it, but it was still pretty fresh for him. And I got to talking to him a lot. And a lot of the lyrical content kind of comes from that and what we also went through ourselves as a band. Our years were both like not the greatest, but they were but like in very different ways. That's why like I think part of the album feels like it has a lot of attitude and it's angry, and then the other part of the album feels really sad.
0: And that right there is exactly what great songwriting is about. Make sure you get their album Not Broken Enough. It's available for you to hear the new songs and the growth of the band, and we will play another song from that album from Catch Your Breath coming up next hour. Now Case the Elephant continues to move up on the Rock 30 with Beaches in Tennessee 13 to 12. They

Got a feeling that one may hit the top 10 next week. Cage the Elephant Beaches in Tennessee moves up 13 to 12. Got to talk about Greta Van Fleet, who recorded and co-produced the song you're about to hear, Play Your Games. They did it in Tennessee with Mike Elizondo. His resume runs from Fiona Apple to Turnstile. Man, right before releasing the song, they dropped back into a small room for an intimate show at New York's Bowery Ballroom, and a pretty nice way to launch a song with this much swagger. And I got to tell you one exciting thing. The album called Palace for the People will be released October 9th. That weekend, we will have Greta Van Fleet to co-host the Rock 30 to tell you all about it. Coming in at number 11 with Greta Van Fleet, here's Play Your Games on the Rock 30.

made it to number one this week at 10, breaking Benjamin's Something Wicked. On the Rock 30, it's Catch Your Breath co-hosting this week for their second time. We've got Josh Mowry, the vocalist, and we'll be talking more to him and debut a new song from their new album, Not Broken Enough, later on this hour. Let's get to this former number one right here from The Warning. It's called Kerosene, and the girls wanted to do something bratty and fun and not a thesis, according to them. They even changed an early gasoline idea to kerosene because basically kerosene sounded cooler. All right, I'm down with that. It's a trio of badass women, The Warning, Kerosene, at number nine on the Rock 30.

0: giving you that kerosene from The Warning coming in at number 9 on the Rock 30. It's Josh from Catch Your Breath hanging out with me today. Earlier, we played your new single called Red Alert, which was written at the beginning of the process for the new album. And I've heard it said how one song can set the tone for how the rest of the songs will be on the album. But even you questioned why you kept recording Red Alert over and over again, because people behind the scenes said, yeah, you should do it another time. What was the lesson learned there?
1: I don't know, like, how like ingrained you are like with like labels and the industry and all that stuff, but it can get complicated why they want you to go to this guy or that guy or this guy. But the song, like the writing of the song never, I remember that was like the thing. I remember we never changed the song once.
0: Right.
1: We just re-recorded the song like 4 times.
0: Yeah.
1: And I would like, for the life of me, we were in Hollywood with Curtis. And I remember, like, we were coming around to Red Alert, and I was like, why are we redoing this song, like, again? We're wasting a whole day on doing Red Alert. And all we did was we had, like, a little guitar run at the very beginning. I mean, the very beginning of the song. It went like, wow, wow, wow. That's all we cut from the song.
0: That's
1: it. We just
0: it.
1: Cut that one little thing out, and then the rest of the song is completely the same. So, whatever. All right. I just ended up having to do it because of weird industry stuff. I don't know.
0: Well, you know, I don't know how meticulous you are in the studio, because I don't think we talked about that last time. But I mean, are you kind of like one of these people that you, after a while, is like, you know when it's done. It's like, let's stop tweaking it. We're going to drive ourselves insane. I mean, are you kind of like that? It's like, okay, done. Move on. Let's get to the next project.
1: I am and I'm not. Like, I go through modes where, like, I just have to sing it the way that I'm hearing it in my head. Like, I have to emote the way that I hear it in my head, and I have to pronunciate everything perfectly, like the way that I hear it. And if I'm not getting the takes, I'll stay in the booth until I get it. I'll stay in the booth 16 hours. I'll come in there 2 days in a row, 3 days in a row. We'll spend a week on it if we have to. I just,
0: wow.
1: The vocals to me really, really sell the song. And emotion is where I think my strength is, and my voice, like emoting and making you feel what I'm singing. I'm not like a big guy who's gonna do a 36 note run or anything. I'm not Mariah Carey. But what I can do is make you feel what I'm singing. So when I'm in the studio, I really, really make sure that what I'm singing, you feel it.
0: Well, I sure feel it, man. Every time I hear a Catch Your Breath song, that's for sure. And we're going to feel it later on this hour as we premiere a new song from Not Broken Enough called Control from Catch Your Breath. But now we got to bring on Bill Murray, who continues to move up 9 to 8, featuring A Day to Remember. This is Always Let You Down on The Rock 30.

Always Let You Down, Bill Murray, featuring A Day to Remember, moving up 9 to 8. We've been getting some mixed reactions on this particular song from Foo Fighters called Window. I think it's great, especially the video. But for you gearheads, you guitar players, you might want to listen really close to this because their guitarist, Pat Smear, actually plays a distorted 12-string guitar. That's why you get the unique sound for sure. Foo Fighters move up 8 to 7 with Window on the Rock 30.

0: Window from Foo Fighters on the Rock 30 coming in at number 7. And when we come back, Josh from Catch Your Breath picked the song Control as one of his favorite tracks on the new album. And he talks why Deftones, shoegazing, and something his producer Curtis Martin was going through that all found their way into the same song.
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14: No fluff, just fresh rock and famous faces. That's the L.A. Lloyd way.
0: I am L.A. Lloyd. My producer is Logan. And together we work so damn hard for you, giving you the biggest songs all over North America, counted down with the biggest co-host. And we want to hear from you on the Rock 30 hotline. Text or call us. What's on your mind this week? Don't forget to include your name, the city you live in, and what radio station brings you the Rock 30. That number is 855-576-2530. 855-576-2530. As we rock the new one from Papa Roach, moving up 7 to 6 with See You in Hell.

0: See You in Hell from Papa Roach moves up 7 to 6, and we're about to give you another song from our guest co-host, Catch Your Breath. I like this one. It's called Control. And what really got me is that idea of trusting somebody as your safe place and realizing they're actually the one hurting you. So, Josh, which is harder to come back from, man? The hurt itself or realizing you trusted the person who caused it?
1: Yeah, that was another song. I don't want to put him on blast, but that was another song that I was writing with Curtis, kind of about what he was going through. And we were really listening to a lot of Jutes at the time, kind of going back to the shoegaze kind of thing. Some Deftones we were throwing on, yeah. And we kind of got inspired by that. And that's kind of where the sound of Control came from. We kind of wanted to add that element to the album anyways, of like a darker sound. And shoegaze just kind of seemed to fit perfectly into what we were doing. So yeah, like Control kind of came about that. We had our friend, goodness, I can't remember, but he's from the band True North. He plays guitar for the band True North. He came in, had a couple of guitar ideas that he laid down that were really cool. And he and Curtis cut vocals with me. And that song came out amazing. It's one of my favorite tracks on the album.
0: Glad to hear that and glad to play it for the fans right now. Our guest co-host, Catch Your Breath. This is Control on The Rock 30.

0: for you.
1: Die for You from Ashes to New moves up 6 to 5. I am L.A. Lloyd. And coming up, you know, a lot of these catch your breath songs you've been hearing came out of real relationships. So I got to ask about the person on the other side of the song. You know, the ones that was written about them. How do they feel? Do they know it was about them? And what would their reaction be if they ever heard a crowd sing the song back to the guys in Catch Your Breath?
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1: We're back with Josh from Catch Your Breath. And an interesting thought, man. When you've written a song about somebody else, have you ever thought how strange it might be for them, you know, the ones the song was inspired by, to hear thousands of people singing it back to you? Or do they know it's actually written about them? Or would they even show up at the show?
13: The people the songs are about, not really sure if they know the songs are about them. That's not my problem anymore.
1: That's what I'm trying to find out right there.
13: Yeah. And then what was the other part of the question?
1: If they did know the song was about them, and, you know, maybe they just happened to be at a show or something like that, and they hear the fans singing this. I mean, that's got to be kind of a surreal moment, knowing that you're standing there watching thousands of people singing a song back to the, you know, the guy who wrote it, and it's about them.
13: No, I don't. I don't think they're coming to any of my shows.
1: There you go. I think that's the answer right there we were thinking about, man. That's pretty funny.
13: Yeah. I don't think they're coming to any of my shows. That's fine. You don't have to go to the show.
1: There you go. You. That's the perfect answer, man. I appreciate that. Hey, we bring on Autumn Kings for you right now. It's Gone, Gone, Gone, coming in at number 4 on the Rock 30.

0: It's a Perfect Circle and Starless kind of stalled there at number three. When we come back, your number one song of the week on the L.A. Lloyd Rock 30. And we'll get some closing thoughts from our guest co-host, Josh Mowry from Catch Your Breath.
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0: Getting close to finding out who is going to be number one on this week's Rock 30, counting him down with Josh from Catch Your Breath. Now, I'm not sure if you guys are all still based in Austin or not, but after seeing so much of the world from the other side of the stage, wherever home may be, does coming home feel a little different now?
11: Yeah, two of us live in Austin right now. One of us lives in Jersey, and then I split time between Oklahoma and Montreal.
12: Gotcha. Okay.
11: And it does feel a little bit weird, especially when I go back to Oklahoma, just because it's so empty. There's nobody there.
12: Right.
11: I live out in like a really small town, like 45 minutes outside of the capital.
12: Okay.
11: So I'm not even close to the city. But when I go back to Texas, it still feels like Austin. It's expanding. We don't go to Jersey. It's too dangerous. And when I come back to Montreal, it's always a good time.
0: Sounds like a good place to be. I need to go visit there myself. So, Josh, in 2023, you guys were hoping people would find your songs. Here we are 3.5 years later. Millions of people have. But if all of it disappeared tomorrow, the streams, the charts, the big rooms that you played, what have these last 3 years given you that nobody could ever take away?
11: The experience, meeting the fans. I met my fiance on tour. My entire life changed because of this, and if everything went away tomorrow, I would literally have the best memories already. and I got to live my dream for even a little while. So it would all be worth it to me.
12: Yeah.
11: And it's been an amazing ride, and it changed my whole life and gave me everything that I have now, and I couldn't be more thankful.
0: It's what it's all about, my friend, giving that gratitude. We're so happy to have Josh from Catch Your Breath here on The Rock 30. Nickelback knocking on number one's door, but sitting sideways at two with Rattle the Cage.

Now, you Nickelback fans, don't frown, because you know, come on, sooner or later, that song's going to make it to number one. It's at number two. It's called Rattle the Cage. But look, we got a strong contender here holding on to the top of the L.A. Lloyd Rock 30, and they are here with their second week at number one. Young Again, you know it's Shinedown on the L.A. Lloyd Rock 30.

0: How long will Shinedown hold the number one spot on the Rock 30 with Young again? This marks their second week on top of the Rock 30, but Nickelback coming on strong. So we'll see how it plays out next weekend. Hey, want to close out the show by thanking Josh Mowry of Catch Your Breath. So great catching up with you again, man. Congratulations on everything that's happened since that first interview 3.5 years ago. Thanks for coming back to the Rock 30 today.
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